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3: Appreciate your calls, especially the ones with great insight.
4: Chelsea's childhood trauma is not having an abundance of drink options.
3: That's a throwback to maybe an hour ago. I can't remember exactly when that, maybe 2 hours ago. Chelsea's childhood trauma, he said, was not having abundant drink options. Do you remember that coming up on the show this morning, Chelsea?
5: I didn't say it like that. You're combining two different ideas. We didn't have a ton of drink options growing up, but it didn't cause me trauma.
3: Yeah, I don't know that he's saying you said it was your childhood trauma, but I think there was sort of the indication that because you only had few options, now you've gone all fancy with your beverage fridge.
5: Yeah, I mean, I don't call my beverage fridge fancy, but yes, it is. You know, I'm not the only one out there. If you didn't grow up with, you know, say a bunch of cereal options in the house, maybe you've overcompensated now as an adult.
6: I get where Chelsea's coming from. Remember, we've talked about how I was never allowed to have those frozen treats, the Otter Pops growing up. We always had the knockoff Otter Pops.
5: Yes.
6: And now every time I go to Costco, I think is where I see them most, but I see them, I'm like, man, I'm an adult. I can buy that huge box of Otter Pops.
3: Yeah.
6: And I feel like I'm trying to make up for lost time.
3: And do you, or do you just think about it?
6: I just think about it.
5: Well, for us, it just causes more problems because I think Frank is kind of in the same boat. So we like taking care of people. So, you know, I always have snacks on me. And if you come over to our house, there are a lot of options. So if it starts dwindling down at all, the kids would be like, it's a wasteland of snacks in here. A wasteland of snacks. There's plenty of food. I'm like, you guys were so close to having a canned food weekend, like what he made his kids do, because they're complaining about stuff and they don't realize like how lucky they really are.
6: There was a time when my children were younger that we decided we were eating nothing but canned food because they were living a little too high on the hog.
3: Ungrateful.
6: Right. Ungrateful, yes.
3: Terry sends a note in. Did Chelsea just say that she likes to take care of people? That's why she has snacks.
5: Yes.
3: I think she did say that. It sounded a little grandiose to me as well,
5: but I wasn't going to say anything.
3: Well, I mean, having snacks on hand, I'm not sure that you're solving people's problems.
5: I didn't say that. It's just, it's welcoming. It's warming. You know, you're hungry. You can always turn to me for a snack. My snack folklore has been going on for years.
3: Your snack folklore.
5: Okay. This. Maybe I shouldn't say help people, but I want to make people feel welcomed, or like if you're never going to go hungry on my watch, that kind of thing.
3: Okay.
5: But the kids have taken advantage of it.
6: She's like Jesus. She's feeding the masses.
5: Okay.
3: Yep, that's kind of what I took from it as well.
6: Chelsea just compared herself to Jesus.
5: This all started.
6: I can't believe that is happening on my watch.
3: Right. Look at me. I have a beverage fridge and I'm your savior.
5: Started with beverage fridge, drink options, and now I'm Jesus. This is how it goes here.
3: I mean, words matter, Chelsea. You've said it before. Terry, I'm glad you sent that note
5: Terry.
3: In. We've really dug beneath the surface.
6: Terry, back up.
3: Chelsea's God complex.
5: You guys are stupid, and I would like to not see you for a couple days.
6: Look, I'm not the one claiming to be Jesus right here, okay?
3: Oh, man. All right.
5: You guys good?
3: It's all starting to make sense.
6: I'm getting it out.
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1: I am always fascinated with other people's professions and how things get done. Wilcox, Chelsea, did you guys see, it was one of the top headlines that was trending just the other day, about a Netflix director who was arrested for fraud. This is a guy that was making a series for Netflix and initially got $44 million from Netflix to make the series.
2: Wow.
1: And so he's out there directing and doing his thing and then contacted Netflix, is like, need an additional $11 million to finish this. So they write him a check for $11 million, and what does he do with it? Puts it in his own bank account and then just starts spending away because it looks like he committed some serious fraud.
2: I mean, he was getting paid for the original job to begin with, which must be enough under normal circumstances.
1: Right. He transferred the money to his personal accounts, which, like, I don't know how the TV industry really works, but when you go, hey, Netflix, I need $11 million, I would think somebody would be like, what do you need $11 million for? No, just wire it into my account.
2: And is the director always the one handling the money? I figured it was somebody else.
1: That's a great question, Chelsea, that I honestly don't know the answer to.
2: And how are you just going to transfer money from one account to another? Like, everyone can see that. You just took it from one and you put it in yours.
1: What I hear you asking is, what did he spend that $11 million on? Well, he bought some cars. He bought some furniture. He spent $638,000 on two mattresses.
2: That's just dumb.
3: That can't be right.
1: I'm sorry, what?
2: That's the dumbest thing I've ever heard a person do.
3: That can't be right, is what I said.
1: That is right.
3: No.
1: In the court proceedings, they have the receipts that he spent. You know, he bought five Rolls Royces and one Ferrari. Okay. He then spent a bunch of other things, including $638,000 on two mattresses and $295,000 on luxury bedding.
3: No, that's impossible.
2: Then he got taken by some company selling $1 million beds.
1: Have you ever laid on sheets that were almost $300,000? Because you can tell the difference.
2: No, I mean, there's a threshold.
1: Count is the bull
2: there? And then I've read the studies. We've talked about it. You men only change your sheets like 1.5 times a year. So that's ridiculous.
3: Once they get crusty enough, it doesn't matter that they cost $300,000. That's impossible. That's not a thing.
2: That's the most embarrassing part. Not that you committed fraud, but that you made those purchases. That's a mismanagement of your stolen money.
3: Yeah, I mean, that's insanity.
2: It's ridiculous.
3: Well, I mean, why would that ever even be a thing? Well, that's impossible.
1: What do you mean?
3: $600,000 on two mattresses?
1: $638,000.
2: I think maybe there's a portion of people who have a lot of money who just think, like, the more expensive things are, the better they are somehow. Even though they do the same thing as other mattresses that don't cost.
3: But that's not just a little bit more. Like, you know, a Rolls Royce is more than a regular car.
2: Right.
3: But that, compared to a regular mattress, is many, many, many, many times more.
2: Right.
3: That's not even in the ballpark.
1: The guy at Mattress Firm who made that sale, though, he is living high on the hog right now.
3: I'm pretty sure I haven't seen that mattress.
1: Have you been mattress shopping? They can be quite expensive.
3: I mean, it's been a couple of years. I did get a mattress at Mattress Firm, actually.
1: Yes.
2: The judge should give him, you know, X amount of years for the fraud and then tack on more for the terrible purchases.
3: Somebody looked that up. Like, that can't be a thing. Google that.
2: Yeah.
3: Like, where would you, that's not even real.
2: Most expensive mattress in the world?
3: That's like you bought $1 million lollipop. Like, it's not even in the game.
2: No.
3: It doesn't make any sense.
2: Well, he's going to have a hard time adjusting to the mattress in prison.
1: Well, how dare you, Chelsea?
2: How dare I?
1: He did post $100,000 bail, and he remains free while awaiting trial.
2: Yay.
3: Wonder how old his pillow is.
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0: We discussed a bit about the unusual circumstances that we found that Gene Hackman and his wife died in. And she apparently had the hantavirus, which is spread through some sort of contact with infected rodents, mice, rats, etc. And what I didn't anticipate was the amount of people calling to say that either they or someone they knew had gotten the hantavirus.
2: Yeah, let me throw this wrench in your gears real quick regarding the hantavirus. Maybe this be your life lesson for the day. My wife contracted the hantavirus when she was younger from a soda can. That's right. Apparently there was something on the soda can. Fecal matter, maybe? Think about that the next time you pop one of those bad boys out of the refrigerator. Maybe give that thing a wipe down. There you go. Tip for the day. Love the show, guys.
0: My mom was a rabid can wiper, which I don't think I've ever said out loud in that manner before.
3: Probably want to rephrase.
4: You know what I mean. Hang out at public parks, she had a little sign that says can wiper.
3: Beverages in
0: cans. Not limited to beverages, but yes. She was always, and I do that to this day, where same reason. I mean, I've never thought about the hantavirus, but just the fact that, you know, maybe your case of soda sat in a warehouse somewhere and until it got shipped to wherever it went. Yeah, rats are up there dropping anchor on it. Yes, I do that all the time. I still do that. I think my wife looks at me weird. Denise is like, what are you doing? I'm like, I'm just wiping cans.
3: Your wife who throws away food before it expires looks
0: She's
3: at you
0: very
3: weird?
0: Very specific on odd things.
4: When I was a kid, my grandmother, she'd be like, oh, you want a soda? And she would wash the can before giving it to us. But she cited almost verbatim what Wilcox just said. Well, you never know when a mouse may have pooped on it.
0: Mm-hmm.
4: And I always thought that that was urban legend.
3: I've never thought about this.
0: No, I mean, have you never gotten a six-pack somewhere of something? And when you looked at the top, the cans look dusty or there's some debris on there?
4: Sure.
3: Probably wipe those off.
0: Yeah.
3: But I think just the way that things are packaged these days in those boxes, I don't think about it as much because they're not open and into the air. Or if you do a 2-liter.
0: Yes. If it's in, you know, the 12 pack or whatever, and it's in a box. Right. But the old days when you'd get a case of anything that was cans, it was just, you know, what do you call the
3: plastic
0: that was around them? And it was just sitting in a cardboard box.
3: You're right.
0: Maybe stacked on top of others, but wide open.
4: This is why I mainly drink beer.
0: Beer came like that, too.
4: Yeah. But it's usually refrigerated, and you're not going to have rats running around dropping anchor in a refrigerated space.
0: Not necessarily true. I mean, they can ship it unrefrigerated.
3: I understand why you would want to do that, and I did not grow up in a can-wiping household, although I guess I should have.
0: I wipe all cans. I do tuna, you know, if I'm opening a can of beans. It's all of that.
3: It's ingrained in you.
0: Same thing. I mean, why is it different than a soda can?
3: No, I'm marveling at it. You're right. You should wipe all cans.
0: Now,
3: then.
0: I'm not putting my lips on the top of the bean can, but
3: you don't want
0: it might
3: little
0: drop in, and now it's dropped into my beans.
4: Did you ever do a shot of tuna juice when you crack open that can of tuna and just take a sip of the juice?
3: Even know what he's talking about.
4: Wait. You never done a tuna shot?
3: Is he being serious?
0: I guess he is. I don't know.
3: Is that related,
0: Woody?
4: No, some people do tuna shots right out of the can.
3: I've never seen anyone do that.
4: Well,
3: why?
4: You haven't lived.
3: How drunk are you?
0: I don't do tuna shots.
3: Well, maybe I'll start cleaning my cans now. I'm very good at wearing my seatbelt because that was ingrained in me, but no one ever warned me about dirty cans.
0: Cool beans. There was a couple in there for sure.
3: I may get hantavirus, but I'm very protected on the road.
0: Well, that's good. One out of eight ain't bad.
4: You die from hantavirus while driving a car.
3: That'd be ridiculous. Oh, I'd be so mad.
0: I mean, I can't prove that you get hantavirus from dirty cans, but I'm not taking a chance.
3: Better safe than sorry.
0: I don't want poop in my mouth.
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0: It's Woody and Wilcox here. 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
0: We're talking a second ago about Gene Hackman's wife dying of hantavirus, which is a rodent spread disease. Very uncommon. Tends to happen more in the West part of our country and specifically in the Southwest. Mm-hmm. So a lot of people may not even be familiar with it, but it is spread via, they believe, mostly like droppings of rats and mice. Sometimes that gets into the air. It can get into your lungs. It's a respiratory issue. And then we were talking about cleaning off cans, like cans of soda. There's a dude who called in, said his wife, when she was younger, got the hantavirus, and they believe it was from potential rat droppings on the top of a soda can from the warehouse. So we were talking about cleaning that stuff off.
3: Thank you for convincing me that I'm going to die of some strange disease. I don't rinse vegetable cans, any cans, lettuce, fresh fruit, nothing.
0: I love your commitment.
4: Yeah.
0: That man doesn't wash a single thing.
1: How is he still alive?
4: Built up some kind of immunity over the years.
0: Like, you don't wash any? Like, you get lettuce? I mean, lettuce. It's like, it's you'll get gritty stuff in your mouth.
1: Yeah. Sand is usually
4: right.
1: In
4: well,
1: it.
4: I mean, you can't get the pre-washed kind, the bagged kind.
1: Can't hide my radio money. I had somebody wash my lettuce before I even buy it.
4: Look at me. That BOGO.
0: My pre-packaged greenery. 704-FEZ-3200.
5: Okay, this is a public service announcement for everybody to start wiping their cans. My husband works at a very popular, soda pop place that Cool Beans is obsessed with. And there have been people who have been fired, not been fired because not been caught, for farting on top of what they call product while they are wrapping it up in plastic before it gets shipped, before it gets boxed, before it gets put in those beautiful cardboard boxes. So wipe, wash the cans, wash the top of the cans, wash all of it. People are gross. People are not well. Boys are dirty. Chelsea, you know all these things. Wipe your cans. All of them. And wash your legs.
0: She's great.
1: She got that dig in at the end.
4: I'm shaving my legs.
0: Somebody farting on my cans is probably the least of my concerns.
4: Does that travel well?
1: How'd you get pink eye? I didn't wash my cans.

0: I mean, I don't know if she means like, you know, raw, you know, is it through the pantalones? Well, what are we talking about?
1: No, that would be, you'd have to go home. It's too many steps and now you're the guy with the dirty pants.
0: You tell me there's not a guy dropping his pants and farting on cans. No, I'm not saying he has an accident, but I'm just saying.
1: Oh, are you guys doing that stuff? Yeah, of course you are.
0: That's what I'm saying.
1: You don't even have to work there. You just see cans out in the wild, and you're like, I can't help it.
2: Well, yeah. I was walking through Costco, and I was like, just dropped trowel.
0: We just heard the story yesterday of the woman who was whizzing on the vegetables at the grocery store, and that was called creating content.
1: Right.
0: She had quit her job to create content, and that was the content. So it's not limited to dudes. Now, are we weird? Yes, generally. Are we dirtier? Maybe. Mm-hmm. But it's not limited to guys.
1: Right. Every once in a while, you do get a woman urinating on produce, okay? I'll give you that.
0: That's right. Thank you. I appreciate your conceding that. Mm-hmm. 704 Fez 3200. There's the talk back button on the iHeartRadio app.
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1: Anybody want to fill in the blank before we get to the actual answer? The headline is this, and that's the blank, could be killing your sex life. Anybody?
2: Your diet.
1: Your diet. Okay, legitimate answer from Woody. How about that? I didn't anticipate that.
4: What are some other ones we've heard?
1: That's not the one we're looking for.
4: Having a TV in your bedroom.
1: Ooh, TV in your bedroom.
4: Cell phones at night. Pets in the bed.
2: Deodorant.
4: Lack of deodorant.
1: I'm sorry, deodorant?
2: Yeah, I thought it was like overly perfume I was trying to think of. You know.
4: And now Woody's back.
1: The natural aroma of the body maybe is some sort of pheromone or something. Mm. So maybe Woody would be onto something by saying deodorant, you know, masking that thing.
2: Right. Well said.
1: You know what I'm saying?
2: Do it again.
4: That's not the answer.
1: No, none of those are the answer. Of course, the answer, is pajamas. Pajamas.
4: Excuse me? Too many buttons?
2: Then what's my problem? I don't wear pajamas.
1: Okay. Well, I didn't say that's the only reason you're not getting sex.
2: Okay.
1: <sorry.
2: laughs>
1: You misunderstood what I said. Pajamas could be killing your sex life.
2: Too complicated?
4: Right.
2: It's all those buttons.
1: No, it's not that. It's just that. Well, I think it kind of is that, actually.
4: Because it's just easier when you're not wearing anything?
1: And you know, doctors try to encourage you to not wear stuff.
4: Why?
1: Somehow it's more conducive to a healthy...
2: Because doctors are horny.
1: Then doctors are horny, and it's more conducive to good living.
4: You don't have to tell my husband twice. He loves to be naked.
2: All right. Can we not bring up Frank from Maine, your husband, and being naked?
4: You love it. He's always been a proponent of sleeping naked, and not just because, you know, buttons and stuff. He says that he sleeps better that way. You don't have to picture him naked, but he says, you know.
1: Too late.
2: Yeah, when you say it, I have to picture it.
1: We'll get back to that. Romance researchers...
4: That's not a thing.
1: ...have found that sans clothes is better than being closed off to be cozy. And it's also potentially unflattering as well, Chelsea.
4: Unflattering?
1: Unflattering.
2: They're not lying, right? I know Frank has his own favorite male pajama model, but for the most part, they're not well fitted.
4: I disagree, but maybe because there are more options for women. I don't know what it is.
2: I haven't worn women's pajamas in years.
4: Why would that be a thing? They're unflattering.
1: Well, no, it's the idea. I mean, you know, and you know, you come home from whatever, a tough day, and you get into the comfy clothes, and it's kind of like, you know, it's baggy and not, you know, that. I think that's their point, at least.
4: Okay.
1: Is that's not conducive to, you know, hey, what up?
4: Yeah, we're not trying. Most of us, if we wore anything other than just pajamas, you'd be like, oh, I didn't know it was my birthday.
2: That is a fact.
4: So, I mean, you're stuck in this routine now, right? But wear what you're most comfortable in.
1: Quote, a heart-pounding 72% of respondents in relationships said wearing their birthday suits positively impacted their intimacy. That's a heart-pounding 72%, Chelsea.
4: But, I mean...
2: Heart's not the only thing you're pounding.
4: Romance researchers. I'm writing that down.
1: Right. Well, I think they've done a study. In other words, they're studying people based on their responses.
4: Yeah, odds are if you just all of a sudden are going to bed with no clothes on, your partner's going to be like, okay, well, that's a sign.
1: Well, if you'd like to hear from a double board certified OBGYN who says sleeping naked may contribute to better hormonal regulation, including the production of sleep-related hormones like melatonin.
4: I dare you to try that tonight. Hey, honey, you know what will regulate your
1: hormones? Double board certified.
4: Me either, but want to regulate your hormones, honey? You seem a little off. Why don't you take off your clothes and sleep naked tonight?
1: Sounds right to me.
2: Cool beans.
1: OBGYN says it. It's got to be true. She's double board certified.
4: I don't know. I think those are two separate things.
1: Which
4: sleeping
1: two?
4: Sleeping what? The romance time and then the what you're comfortable sleeping in. Because, you know, everybody's got different body temperatures and, you know, if you're sleeping with somebody else in the bed, you guys don't have to worry about this because you both sleep alone, I believe.
1: So I don't know.
4: That's probably an impediment.
1: I don't know how that changes anything, but it doesn't help. Let's put it that way.
4: Well, I had to tell my husband he has to put on clothes more often now because the kids are getting older. I'm making it seem like he's always nude and he's not.
1: Are the kids in bed with you? I'm confused about that.
2: He's got the robe on and he's got nothing on underneath it.
4: No, sometimes he has to get up. But when he gets comfy and gets in the bed, it's nothing on. And then you got to get up and then there's just nudity and then the boys are running around. And the oldest one, less so because he's a teenager. But I'm wanting everybody to be free, you know. Don't be ashamed of your bodies and stuff like that. But at some point, you got to be like, all right, well. Let's move it up to robes all the time.
5: Oh, daddy's here.
1: Like at the hockey game, he shouldn't be nude. Let's curb it just to when we're home.
2: He sits down at the hockey game and that robe falls open. It's awkward.
1: The school pickup line. Now the crossing guard has seen it. Nobody wants that. Mm-mm.
2: Kids on the bus. Right.
4: He had to chase a cat in his robe one time, and that was dangerous.
1: That's a euphemism. If you're chasing a cat nude right now, 704-FIZ-3200.
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3: I had some neighbors over the other day and we were talking about Rooster and I was like, oh, have you guys seen it? And one of my neighbors was like, I hate Steve Carell.
4: And I was how can you hate Steve Carell? He's so good. He's so funny.
3: There's not much that's like out on the edge that you would like, oh, he does. And she was like, well, I just hated him in The Office. And I was like, what do you mean you hated him in The Office? And she was like, it was just so frustrating to watch him work. And I realized that through this conversation, she did not like the character Michael Scott in the TV show The Office. And so she now will not watch Steve Carell in anything else. And my point to her was like, well, that actually means he must be a great actor because he had you so convinced that he is Michael Scott in The Office that you believed it.
1: But he's not a terrible person as Michael Scott.
3: No, but yeah, I can see why you'd be like, he's frustrating and he does the wrong thing and it could get tedious maybe. I don't know. I mean, listen, I love the show, but that character was tough to deal with. And I could see people being frustrated by it. But again, that's not Steve Carell. That's Steve Carell playing a character.
4: Right.
3: And then it made me think, is there ever someone in a show or a movie that was so maybe convincing that you now can't watch that person in anything else because they were so that character and that was too much for you. Because I don't know that I've had that experience before.
4: If anything, you'd think it would be a villain, maybe, who couldn't cross over and do another role and you would think like, oh, that's just a bad guy. But also, The Office was ended a decade ago, right?
3: I guess grudges have been held. I can tell you.
4: You're missing out on life holding
1: this grudge. You're missing out on a lot of good stuff.
4: Yeah, he looks different. I mean, he
3: does. Well, that was a long time ago.
4: I know.
3: But he's an older man
4: now. With the beard and everything. You'd think you'd find a way to get past it.
3: Well, I mean, I guess if you're in your head, you're like, I can't stand him. You're equating it to the wrong thing, I think. But it was fascinating. And he's great in this new show, but he's not the only one.
4: Right.
3: So I'm 6 episodes in, I believe. I finally saw the front backle or whatever we were calling it. Full backle. There is a, for those of you that don't like Steve Carell, this will be even tougher. You do see him without his pants on from behind.
1: Yeah. Hello.
3: It's not really, I mean, I guess it's graphic in some way, but it's not graphic.
4: The camera doesn't hang there, you know?
3: No, it doesn't hang there, and he's not like in action or something.
4: He's not
3: standing. Just standing straight up and
4: down. There's no twister going on.
3: I will say this, he's in the kitchen, if that helps. I don't want to give too many spoilers, but I'll just leave it at that. But I feel like the show's getting better and better, actually. I'm enjoying it even more as it goes.
1: Thanks to Shannon, who sends an email. Hey, guys, I think you're talking about people you just can't stand. No matter what role he's in, Pete Davidson. I tell you, it's me, it's not him. I don't get Pete Davidson. I find his humor to be meh, his acting talents negligible, and his aesthetic to be horrible.
4: Wow.
1: Well, bad tattoos.
3: Yeah.
1: And a crazy person is all I see.
3: I think that's a little different, though, and you're certainly entitled to that. That's just, I don't like a guy. I mean, we've had a couple of people who are like, I hate Will Ferrell. And that's different. That you're not saying because of this particular role that he sold so hard, I don't like the actor now. That's what I'm talking about. You're just saying you don't like Pete Davidson, and that's fine, but that's a different thing.
4: It's more of his actual
3: personality. Because that's what she said. She said, I don't like Steve Carell, but then digging deeper, we find she didn't like Michael Scott. It had nothing to do with Steve Carell.
4: He did his job so well.
3: Yes.
4: That's what I'm saying. Now she hates him, the person, the actor.
3: So that's different. That's different than saying, you know, I just don't like Will Ferrell. That's fine, but that's a different scenario. Unless you don't like him so much because he was so believable in Step Brothers. if that was the case, then yes, that's the same thing I'm talking about. 704-FEZ-3200. There's also the talk back button available to you on the iHeartRadio app.
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0: I know that there are people who you see someone in a role, and it's so convincing that you can no longer watch that person, even though you know it was a role.
3: I cannot watch anything with Stephen Collins in it. He was the actor that played the dad on Seventh Heaven. He played a truly evil man in some TV show that I watched, and now every time I see him, he's just evil. I don't know. So I just literally can't watch anything with him in it.
0: Stephen Collins, anybody?
4: I mean, I know who, I can picture him.
1: I know who he is because I think he was arrested for crimes against kids.
0: I don't know if he was actually arrested, but you're right, because I did have to Google him. And yes, he was in the TV show Seventh Heaven, but then he also, there were allegations of some sort of touching of children or something. And I don't know that he ever was actually arrested. I don't know the answer to that. But I believe he has admitted to it as well. So maybe he did have, maybe there is a solid reason why you feel that way about him. Mm-hmm. No question about that. I don't know his work. I don't think he was more of a character actor. I think just he was in stuff and you go, oh yeah, that guy.
1: Yeah.
0: Is the way I associated him.
5: I'll tell you what, talking about people we don't like, especially in movies, I don't understand how Jared Leto keeps getting work. He can't really act, and he kind of poisons every movie he's put in. I think he must have blackmail information on half Hollywood.
0: That's a different thing, though. See, that's what we were getting back to when Woody said people who don't like Will Ferrell. That's just somebody you don't like. You don't think he's a good actor, whatever it is. I get that, but that's not what I'm talking about.
1: It's more like what Ron says in this email. He says, I used to hate Kevin Bacon. It all stems from when I was a kid and my parents went to take me to see Whitewater Summer. You familiar?
0: I'm not.
1: Apparently, Kevin Bacon plays a survivalist who takes three kids out into the forest and basically tries to kill them. Kevin Bacon, horrible person in that movie. And so it took me decades to appreciate anything he was in.
0: That is what I'm talking about. Yes. Same thing. 100%.
6: Christopher Walken from a movie he made in the late 80s called At Close Range, and his character, all of it was based on a true story. Sean Penn was in it, but he was an evil, evil person, and I can't get past that role. Like, he scares me, and I don't like watching him. I had nightmares over that.
0: He is a guy that I could see being a fantastic evil character, you know, sure. Something about, because he's so different, so interesting in the way that he does everything, really. Although so damn funny. I mean, he's been in so many funny things, especially his stuff on SNL is some of the greatest sketches of all time.
1: That's true.
0: So you ought to be able to, I mean, try to get past that just maybe for the cowbell sketch on Saturday. I mean, we're going back 20 years now, but worth it. And let's not forget Colonel Angus, a lesser known than the cowbell sketch, but one of the greatest Saturday Night Live sketches of all time. I beg you, at some point today, make a note. Colonel Angus sketch on Saturday Night Live starring Christopher Walken.
1: Make sure you have headphones.
0: Well, not really. I mean, it's all, you got to see it and hear it at the same time. Very, very good. That's all I'm going to say about that. 704-FEZ-3200, talk back button, also available on the iHeartRadio app.
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2: I don't know if you were with us when we celebrated one of the perfect examples of what we're looking for when we talk about you sharing your obscure brushes with greatness. We had gotten this call.
3: This is Christian from Matthews, and when my girlfriend's brother was a baby, he was called adorable by Tammy Faye Baker at a show Mars.
2: That's got all the elements that we want. It's the perfect obscure brush, first of all. Second of all, name where you're calling from and then your odd brush with celebrity. However, I did think we would highlight this one because he had so many.
4: Mr. Belding from Saved by the Bell hit me with a golf ball at a charity tournament in Raleigh. I took a leak next to Art Garfunkel at a Alamance County rest stop. I accidentally cut in line in front of Coach Roy Williams at a Gatlinburg fudge shop, and I met Ace Frehley of Kiss's first cousin while grading integrated test in Wake County. He asked me if I wanted a signed photograph of Ace, to which I said yes, and he gave me a photograph of Ace. But his cousin had signed his own name to it. I'm practically a celebrity myself. Suck on that, Wayne Brady.
0: He is.
2: That is a machine gun list of obscure brushes with greatness, but all of them were pretty solid.
5: Yeah, because it's an obscure place as well. Person, time, place. There was a fudge shop mentioned.
2: Accidentally cut in front of Tar Heel coach Roy Williams at a Gatlinburg, Tennessee fudge shop. But it is you. Like, it'd be a little funnier, like, if it was someone you knew who did that, because then it's really obscure and ridiculous. But those are still like pretty solid.
5: If your cousin's babysitter did these things. Like, we need 2 degrees of separation.
2: It does make it a little bit more fun, although the specific reference, for example, to whizzing next to Art Garfunkel at an Alamance County rest stop. That's solid work right there. Yes. Let me hear it again.
4: Mr. Belding from Saved by the Bell hit me with a golf ball at a charity tournament in Raleigh. I took a leak next to Art Garfunkel at a Alamance County rest stop. I accidentally cut in line in front of Coach Roy Williams at a Gatlinburg fudge shop.
0: I mean, that's like a Forrest Gump level life. That dude has done a lot.
5: Amazing. I want to use all of those for euphemisms for something else.
0: How do you know it was Art Garfunkel? Would you be able to identify him at a rest stop?
2: Well, and remember, supposedly, you're both urinating at the same time. So that's a lot of head, you know, your head's on a swivel there. Right. And that's uncomfortable.
0: He was singing
2: for everybody.
0: Bridge over troubled water.
5: You had a urination encounter as well, Wilcox.
2: With a musician as well. Yeah, Scarface from the Ghetto Boys and I whizzed together at a, this was, it's not as far. I wish it was an Alamance County rest stop, but it was at a building in LA, yeah. And so it's not quite
5: not as
2: funny. It was at a radio station, so it kind of made more sense. Mm-hmm. But no, still a great reference nonetheless. It's no fudge shop in Gatlinburg, though. Someday I'll cut in front of somebody accidentally at a fudge shop in Gatlinburg.
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2: Wilcox, Chelsea, can you remember the last time you got a speeding ticket?
4: I've not had a speeding ticket.
2: Ever?
4: No. I was pulled over when I was 17, and the police officer followed me home, and...
2: He wanted to tap that?
4: Inappropriate. Wow. No, he figured that was a better punishment that, you know, my parents would know. Hey.
2: Oh.
4: She was speeding a little bit. Not going to give her a ticket, but...
1: Yeah, I think I talked about it. I think I got one within the last year-ish, give or take, something like that.
2: And how many total is that for you? Let's say lifetime, Wilcox.
1: Two.
2: I think I have received two as well. I bring it up because there are people out there who are still have their license that have 6 and 7 speeding tickets in the last year. And the state of Virginia is trying to do something about it. And this may catch on wherever you live to where if you are a repeat offender, they're going to put a device on your car that limits the speed.
4: Like one of those breathalyzer devices if you are repeatedly getting DUIs?
2: Yeah, except you don't have to breathe into this to go faster. Right. But yes, I like what you're saying. It's sort of like, hey, you can't be trusted to follow the rules anymore. So we're going to put a device on your car that makes you follow the rules.
4: It maxes out at 80 or something.
2: No. That it literally, depending upon your vehicle, that it has the ability to see the speed limit signs as you go by and adjusts accordingly to allow your car to do no faster than the speed limit.
4: Oh, as you're driving it
2: adjusts. As you're driving. So it's not like a governor on your car to where you could still do 80 in a 25 zone.
4: Okay.
2: This thing is going to be able to be like, that sign said 25. You're doing maximum 25.
1: Oh, interesting.
4: Wow.
1: Using the technology to, wow. I mean, it's an interesting idea, I guess.
4: it's worth trying.
1: I don't think it's going to work.
4: I do. I think you would see a difference.
2: Have you ever driven a car with a governor?
1: I'm not saying you wouldn't see a difference. I'm saying it won't fly. Those are two different things. I'm saying it won't get allowed.
4: Okay.
1: Somebody will get involved with a lawyer and they'll say, well, I'm not the only one who drives the car, for example. I mean, is there a way around that? Sure there is, technologically speaking, but if you share a car with two people or three people and you're the one who's broken the law that many times, other people can't be punished for your law breaking.
4: How are you going to argue then, though, oh, these people should be allowed to speed? They promise they won't speed that much, not as much as I do, but it's hard to argue that.
1: Well,
4: you know,
1: by that logic, then we should all have them.
2: Have you guys ever had a car?
1: Well, that won't fly either, right. Chelsea. I mean, I appreciate your impressed, I don't know what that is, worldview, but it ain't flying. None of that's flying.
2: In the past, one of my many jobs, I delivered pet supplies, and the trucks that we used had a governor installed on them that you couldn't do, I want to say it was more than 60, because I think the speed limit back then was 55 everywhere. And so you couldn't do more than 60 miles an hour in the van or the truck. And it was the most frustrating thing. Imagine yourself on a highway in Southern California where the speed limit does say 55, but if you're not doing 70, you're getting passed.
4: Yeah.
2: And so here you are in this van loaded with kitty litter and you can only do 55. Far right lane in every highway where you were more of a danger. And it was scarier to drive those cars with a governor. But the owners were like, look, we're not paying for speeding tickets anymore. You guys delivering your stuff around there. You have to drive this van with a governor on it.
1: I just feel like it's not the one that you're describing because of your excessive speeding tickets somehow would never get through. There would be other reasons why that's not a viable option.
4: Well, at least we're trying to get into the solution because reckless driving is a problem. We've all seen it. We've also all seen the person going dangerously slow, which is also a problem. very dangerous.
2: So you want
1: there ought to be something in the car that makes you go faster.
2: That's right. I see you're in the left lane, Karen. We're going to go ahead and knock it up a couple of miles per hour.
4: I had a road rage incident with a woman, and I was the one raging because she's in, you know, the left lane, the passing lane, going 15 miles under the speed limit and wondering why I'm right behind her, basically losing my mind. It was very dangerous. And then she points to a police officer. I'm like, you're the one breaking the law.
1: Oh, wait, you were doing something visible and audible enough that she was going to...
4: I was a little too dramatic. Well, I was also on speakerphone, and you know I speak with my... I use my hands a lot, so I was talking to my husband. Mm. And I wasn't... It wasn't my best moment, but also I wasn't wrong.
2: So when you talk to Frank on speakerphone, are you able to still use the horn, or are you busy talking with your hands that you have nothing on the steering wheel?
4: Right, I have to go one-handed if I need the horn.
1: You've always claimed that you're not doing anything that's over the top, but...
4: That stands out because I'm usually not, and I did think of you, and I've held on to this story for a long time because I knew this would be your reaction. but it was... I'm a historian of traffic issues and driving situations.
1: Somehow you were, I'm hung up on this now. Okay. You said she pointed at a cop?
4: Yeah. He was over.
1: What the implication was, you're in trouble because you're behind me yelling or honking?
4: Yes, I don't know. Or like, oh, there's a cop. I can't speed. I'm like, well, you can't go 15 miles under the speed limit in the passing lane on a major highway. You can't do it. You're endangering all of us. And all the people behind me are wondering also what's going on. Point to the cop. He's going to pull you over because some states have slowpoke laws.
1: I mean, points to eventually self-driving. No, I mean, it's like all of these problems, would be handled by we just don't drive. And the car does everything. Mm-hmm. We've seen how well that works out so far. So it seems foolproof.
2: It's like 2 months away, bro. 2 months away.
1: Yeah, I know it is.
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0: Anybody remember what hantavirus is?
2: I do, because Gene Hackman's wife.
0: Oh, great pull.
3: Oh, my God.
0: That was actually mentioned in the story that I read that, yes, Gene Hackman's wife died of the hantavirus as well. And then that's, I guess, why Gene Hackman died.
2: Yeah. I can't remember his part in it, but we learned that you can get it from dirty cans.
3: You leave her cans out of this, Chelsea.
2: Not your cans. Not your own. Somebody else. Giant jugs.
0: It's a virus typically spread by rat feces or urine.
3: That's the dirty cans.
0: Not usually communicable between people, however, is the unusual part of this. And so a lot of cruise experts ringing in that this is the first they've ever heard of anyone getting hantavirus. And they're not even sure that they got it on the ship, because sometimes there's excursions. They were doing excursions in somewhat less common places. They were in South America and Antarctica and a couple of other places. It was a different sort of cruise. And so they could have gotten some of this when on land. They're not sure yet, and they won't know. But three people have died, and then others are sick. So it's no joke. I mean, typically when you hear about a cruise and somebody getting sick, it ain't cool, but people aren't dropping down.
3: Right. The poop cruise didn't have anybody die. They just had to go in bags for a little while.
0: I think, now, you'll have to double check me on this. I think with the Gene Hackman situation, the wife got hantavirus. She died, and she was his caretaker.
3: Correct.
0: Remember, he had really bad dementia at that point. And I think because she died, he died.
3: Mm-hmm. Yes.
0: I think that was it. I don't know if he had hantavirus or not. That's unrelated to a cruise, by the way. They lived, I think, in New Mexico or somewhere. I think it is typical more in the Southwest, if I'm not mistaken. So that was...

0: That was one I didn't anticipate. I didn't have Hantavirus Cruise on the bingo card this weekend.
1: So are they keeping the cruise ship out at sea or something like that? I mean, obviously you want to help the people who are sick, but you also don't want to bring that ashore.
2: Well, if you can't transmit it person to person.
0: I don't know how they're handling that. That's actually a good question, Woody.
1: Type of Hantavirus, the Andes virus, is known to be able to transmit from person to person.
0: I don't know what you just said.
1: There's several different types of hantaviruses.
0: I got you.
2: Okay.
1: And only one can you go person to person. Primarily found in Chile and Argentina. Of course, this is just Google, so.
2: Yeah, you don't want to get people out on land and spread that around. But I don't know if it's one of those things that can stay dormant. Like, if you have it, you feel sick. Like, you know you're sick.
0: This is the part of the show where we speculate on how viruses work that we know nothing about.
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0: 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World Health Organization.
1: Who?
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0: Hey, it's Woody and Wilcox. If you missed some of today's show, I get it. Woody misses most of it, too.
1: I'm sorry. We did a show today?
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1: Where am I?
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0: There's a lot of chatter. I don't mean to trigger anybody, but I saw this and I was like, wow, that's a different perspective than I had seen before. So gas prices. Sorry to say it out loud.
1: Trigger warning.
0: This says Friday, Americans spent $125 million more on gas than they did the previous Friday as a whole.
1: How much?
0: On Friday, so a couple days ago, Americans spent $125 million more on gas than they did the previous Friday.
1: So the solution is to don't buy gas on Fridays.
3: Is it just because prices have gone up, or also people just got paid last Friday and they were like, I can finally fill my gas tank? Because you got to wait till you have a fresh paycheck.
1: Because it was the first.
0: Fascinating theory. I believe the assumption is it's just the prices. But I guess you're saying more people filled
3: up. We're filling up,
0: I don't know that would make the difference. But who knows? It's staggering to me. I was blown away by that. And Woody, this is not maybe the greatest time to come in with your electric pickup truck jokes.
1: I haven't purchased gas in almost 3 years.
0: That's neat. That's
3: great. You did get lost in a hurricane once, though, so it's not perfect.
1: And I still feel like I'm ahead of the curve.
0: Well, I'm glad you feel that way. Those of us listening to the show don't necessarily feel that you are. I guess we're at a record. So apparently, as a whole, across the country, the average price per gallon has never been $4.45 or higher, which is where it is now. Which I thought that surprised me as well, because I thought we'd been above that. And I know obviously different parts of the country are above that, but I thought we'd been above that as a national average before. No. So I was surprised to see that was an actual statistic as well.
1: Have we gotten to the point where people are basically, you know, filling up tanks of gas to keep on hand because what's the price going to be next week?
0: I don't know how you do that. What do you mean, tanks?
1: Yeah.
0: Like you mean like little gas cans, like for your mower or
1: trash bags? Whatever.
0: Okay. Not legally, I don't think.
3: No, but I bet people are calling out of activities more, work, keeping kids home. I mean, it's problematic for a lot of different areas of life.
0: But can you do that? They always say like, hey, you know, cut back on your driving. You're like, well, that's, I mean, yeah, sure.
3: Last time we talked about it, there's some countries who've gone to 4 day weeks for school and work because of this.
0: Right.
3: And we've been talking about it for years if we were ever going to try it.
0: Right.
1: Is this the time?
3: Now's the time.
1: It pushes us over the edge to the 4 day work week.
0: But it's a punch in the jewels when they say, oh, just drive less. I mean, that's typically not an option. Again, to your point, last time we brought this up, you're like, it's not like I'm out there just driving in circles for no reason.
3: Mm-hmm.
0: Like I'm going to work, I'm taking, you know, kids have to get here, whatever that is.
3: It's irritating when people say just drive less.
0: Right, so that's what I'm saying. Like, I don't even know if it's an option. You're saying,
3: you
0: like,
3: have to
0: in other countries, they've designed a new work week. Well, I mean, we're nowhere near that.
3: Right. I mean, we always have options. No one's forcing you to go to work. You could call and say, hey, I can't come I cannot get there. So I had to make some hard choices.
0: Well, yeah, I don't think that's one of them. I mean, I don't know how you do. I don't know how you do it.
3: Carpooling is back in vogue. Or whatever you want to say it. More people are carpooling. That is real. I've seen that. But I think people are just waiting, you know, if you have kids, just trying to get to the end of the school year.
0: Ugh. Maybe just get rid of your kids.
3: Yeah,
0: that seems like a better answer right there and probably easier.
3: Mm-hmm.
0: So that's something maybe you hadn't thought about. Maybe illegal, but it depends on how you go about it. So if you need some advice, we might be here for that. 704-FEZ-3200, talk back button also available for you.
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2: I realize that there are going to be some people who hear what I have to say and are going to be incredibly upset by it. But I'm going to say it anyway. I feel like ripping the Band-Aid off is the way to go. Who saw the headline, McDonald's is quietly ditching a popular in-store feature nationwide? They are getting rid of self-serve soda fountains.
0: No! Why?
2: And supposedly this is a trend not just among McDonald's, but among all fast food restaurants. And I don't quite understand. I've seen some of the reasoning, but how much do you enjoy being able to do a self-mixture on a soda fountain, right?
3: I am.
2: And you'll no longer be able to do that.
0: Chelsea, I don't know if you're old enough, but certainly Wilcox and I are old enough to remember when that used to be the way it came, right? You couldn't fill up your own soda.
4: Well, I mean, there's some places that still do it for you. They're not all self-serve.
0: Where?
4: There's the Chick-fil-A in my neighborhood where they have all their drinks behind a counter.
2: Is that right? I guess maybe that's true. I may be lacking in some of my fast food visiting.
4: It's not all of them. But I'm guessing they're taking these away because, you know, since COVID, people aren't eating inside as much as they used to be. It's not a destination.
2: That's
4: a lot more mobile orders.
2: Yes, that's how they're describing it, is mobile orders and takeout orders that don't require you to come into the, you know, into the restaurant yourself.
4: So
2: they're saying by 2032.
4: Oh, they need some time. Like
2: that's why? Well, they're slowly doing it as they roll out different rebrands or rebuilds on stores.
4: It's an excessive amount of time to take soda out of your, out of your dining
2: you
4: area.
2: Can't do it right away, Chelsea. It's too much.
0: But
2: I can't deal with it.
0: Going to put more pressure on the people that are working there?
4: Because a little bit.
0: Remember, we talked last week about the kiosks and how ordering right there means you don't have to have a person.
4: Mm-hmm.
0: And how much we love that, at least I do. But now you're going to go, hey, can you stop doing what you're doing and fill up my Coke?
2: Or they're going to line them up. They're just going to pre-fill 20 of them. And that is not the way to go. Because what happens?
0: It gets all watered down.
2: Yes. You get your cup, it's all sweaty. And then on the inside, it's all sweaty too because the ice all melts down. It's no bueno.
4: I have a kid ordering no ice for everything now. So
0: that's
4: try that method. I think they'll be okay. I think they'll figure out how to get some drinks filled.
2: How dare you try to sound reasonable about this?
4: You're so upset.
2: Get up in arms about small things, Chelsea. Come on.
4: You can't make your own personal.

0: have soda mix anymore at the fast food place.
1: That's a big deal for a lot of people.
0: Okay, well, convenience stores still exist. Like, we will be able to get through it.
1: So I'm supposed to go to McDonald's and then go to a convenience store afterwards? Stop it.
0: If you need some special mix of weird sodas,
2: just told me to stop wasting gas.
1: That's right, exactly.
0: Well, they're usually next door to each other, sometimes even connected.
1: How dare you oversimplify one of the biggest problems we're facing as a society?
2: Can't hide radio money. Your neighborhood has a convenience store next to a fast food place.
1: They say this gives them greater control over portions, cleanliness, and inventory, while cutting maintenance costs for the machines.
0: Makes sense.
2: I call BS.
0: Makes sense to me.
2: Just the man.
0: Well, they want people like you coming in and just getting free drinks all the time.
2: That was a thing when I was delivering pet supplies. You buy that one McDonald's cup, it lasts you about a week.
0: I'm sure that it's still a thing. People don't even care about if you have the right cup or not. They're probably just walking in there with a giant cooler and just...
1: Right, but they're taking the fountains away, Chelsea, so that won't work unless you're going to go behind the counter now, and that'll be a little bit tougher excursion.
0: Yeah, but it's still not impossible.
1: I'd like to see that, though, Woody, while you're delivering pet supplies, whatever you just said.
2: Sneak behind the counter and be like, I work here.
1: It's like when I was delivering pet supplies. Right. I didn't remember that you delivered pet supplies. That's when you used to steal soda? That's what you're saying?
2: Yeah, you buy one cup on Monday, it'd last you through Friday, and on your delivery route, there'd inevitably be a McDonald's, and you stop in, fill up, you're good to go.
1: A special cup or just the flimsy, waxy cups from the old days?
2: Yes. Sometimes it was, whatever movie that they were teaming up with, and sometimes it was the little waxy one. Waxy ones don't last as long.
1: I agree. That's why I was concerned. Well, all right.
0: I'm glad you made it through.
1: I mean, end of an era in 6 years. So
0: get ready.
1: I hate that you're going to have to stew on this for over half a decade, but apparently it's happening, and I wanted you to hear it from us.
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0: 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Enter it now.
1: Hey, Woody and Wilcox here. So many things you can do with the iHeartRadio app, including talk back to us. When you're in the app, there's a little microphone icon. Push that. That message comes to us.
2: It's almost like having Wilcox's home number, but better, because you can bug him in the middle of the night.
1: Just download the iHeartRadio app. How about the ending of Spirit Airlines over the weekend? Just out of the blue, almost, for most average people. They just stopped. They just were like, we're done. That's it.
2: I had heard stuff that they were not doing well.
3: Right.
1: They were in bankruptcy. But, and we hear that all the time from companies, right? Oh, bankruptcy. And then they restructure whatever and they come back. But Spirit just was like, that's it. We're done. We're not flying. Everyone's fired. If you had a ticket, we say we're going to give you a refund, but they let go all the customer service agents. Nothing. 14,000 employees plus 3,000 others whose jobs depended on Spirit Airlines, who are not technically. So 17,000 people.
2: Wow.
1: Like that, like the snap of a finger. Apparently, a text went out to the employees at 1 a.m. Saturday morning.
3: Seems like a time when everybody would be up.
1: And said, as of 3 a.m., you're done. And that was it. And just all the flights canceled. Nothing.
3: I mean, there aren't still people on a tarmac somewhere, right?
1: Maybe.
3: They managed to get people off the plane.
2: I think, and by the way, that included all the customer service people. So when you call the 800 number for customer service, there's just a voice that
1: That's
2: says,
1: correct.
2: You're screwed.
1: Yes. Quote, it's with great disappointment that on May 2nd, 2026, Spirit Airlines started our orderly wind down of operations. I'm not sure if they know what a wind down means, because I feel like that's not a wind. That's an abrupt stoppage. Doesn't a wind down imply that, like, hey, over the course of time,
3: we're going
1: to slowly wind down to the place where we don't have any more.
3: Let people go in waves. Wind?
1: Maybe it was a wind down.
2: Where they just downed a bottle of wine?
1: Yes. W-I-N-E, where they're like, we're starting to drink, and then we're going to just cut all operations. That's a wind down. Because this was not an orderly wind down. They were just like, we're done. So if you had a flight Saturday morning on Spirit, you weren't going.
2: Spirit Airlines scheduled 1.65 million seats for the month of May. So those are refunds allegedly coming back.
3: But if they got no money, how are they going to do that?
2: You got airplanes, right? You can sell them.
1: No clue. No clue. But I can't imagine that you had something you were going to and that was your day.
3: Mm-hmm.
1: Or your weekend. Or you're weak. I mean, that stuff is not easy to handle.
3: You need a job to pay for the massive...
1: Well, the job as well,
3: you know,
1: of course.
3: Gas bills that you have.
1: You realize they were the 8th largest airline? Spirit?
3: Okay. I mean, I don't think I can name any more than that.
2: You guys ever use them? I've never flown on
3: Wilcox
2: Spirit.
3: Wilcox did. New York?
1: I did. Joe and I went to New York, and the flight was fine. I had no issues with Spirit Airlines. I had issues with their gate area at LaGuardia Airport in New York. I mean, you want to talk about squeezing a million of your closest strangers together in a phone booth. It was, and unlike a lot of terminals that I'm used to, it's open-ended. You can go from one to the next, to the next, to the next. This one was a room, just a room, like a large room. And that's where all the Spirit gates were. And it was brutal, brutal. So that part I would not miss, but I had no issues with the flight. I mean, you know, you save money and no frills and all that, whatever, but not now.
3: Yeah.
1: They're doing their orderly wind down, which meant that they had warned you an hour before at 3 a.m. that they were firing everybody. That's insanity. And you're right. Obviously it's terrible for those people. You see the pilot who was one day away from his final flight. He was retiring. You know, it's a big deal. We've talked about this before in the airline industry. When you retire, your last flight is like celebrated and da da da da. And he was a day away and ended up flying on Southwest because I don't know the details.
2: His son worked for Southwest is what I saw.
1: So the entire Southwest plane got up and gave the guy a standing ovation, and he was moved to tears and blah, blah, blah. And it was actually a nice moment for somebody who, and I mean, he was retiring, so not too bad for him, but came short of his big final flight thing.
2: By one day.
1: Mm-hmm. Not as bad as the people who got fired. I don't think they got a standing ovation on another flight.
2: Right.
1: That'll pay my rent. Thanks for your standing ovation.
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10: Road closures for Cap City Half Marathon start Friday, April 24th at 5 p.m. and continue through Saturday, April 25th. 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
0: We were talking a second ago about how, just out of the blue for the average person, Saturday, Spirit Airlines was like, hey, by the way, we're done. You have a ticket to fly today? Oh, sorry. No more flying, and we fired everyone. So you can't call customer service. They don't exist anymore. 14,000 people who worked for Spirit Airlines. 14,000.
3: Crazy.
0: And they just were like, we're done. We can't do it anymore. So there was that, and I appreciate your calls.
4: You guys are talking about Spirit Airlines. There's actually a dude on social media, obviously, who is trying to get people to pitch in to buy Spirit Airlines. He had a website, and like within 6 hours, people have pledged over like $3 million to buy Spirit Airlines. It's obviously not going to happen, but how funny if it did.
0: Yeah, I don't know. I mean, those sorts of things, there's a huge difference between pledging and spending, right?
1: He's got $88 million. Dollars total pledge.
0: Right, pledge.
5: Yeah.
0: I mean, I don't think anybody's had to put in a credit card number. It's sort of one of those things where you're like, hey, will you give me money? And you're like, yeah. And he's like, all right, I'll put you down for $1 million.
1: But he's basing it on the Green Bay Packer model. So in the NFL, the Green Bay Packers are not owned by anybody other than people.
0: They don't have a singular owner. Yeah. Theoretically, they're owned by the town.
1: And so he wants to do an airline like that. And if you pledge and you buy in, now you are part owner. And so you've got that sort of thing.
0: Right. I mean,
1: I don't like your negative attitude.
0: Well, I mean, it's not, like she said, it's obviously not happening. I mean, it's a guy who was like, hey, this would be funny. And everybody's like, yeah, it would be. Put me down for $800,000.
1: He wants to raise $1.75 billion.
0: Uh-huh.
1: He's got $88 million.
0: No, he
1: doesn't.
0: That's
1: like 9% there.
0: If he actually had it, then I'd be on board. But there's a difference between pledging it and actually having it.
1: Look, I don't listen to public radio. I don't know about pledging.
0: It's like you when the Girl Scout knocks on your door and you're like, yeah, I'll take 100 boxes. And then they come back and you hide behind the curtain because you don't want to end up having to pay it. Uh-huh. It's one of those, Woody. You're familiar with that. You pledged it, but you didn't actually buy it. You know what I'm saying? Mm-hmm. 704-FEZ-3200. There's also the talk back button on the iHeartRadio app.
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3: One of the troubling headlines this morning, and I hate to say it that way, was, quote, McDonald's quietly ditching self-serve soda stations. Their goal is that by 2032, no one in the country will be able to use a self-service soda machine at McDonald's.
4: Please contact your senator and congressman.
3: So no more. Give me an eighth of an ounce of Dr. Pepper and then like 3 ounces of Cherry Coke. And you can't go in and mix and match your own thing now. So
5: I mean, I didn't know that was a problem for anybody like over 16.
3: Are you kidding me? Step up, Chelsea. Come on. The move that they say is to reduce labor and maintenance costs while adapting to new customer trends that are prioritizing takeout and delivery over eating in the actual restaurant. That's their reasoning. Appreciate your calls.
6: My local McDonald's has already taken out the self-service fountain drink deal, and it really sucks because to get a refill, you have to go up to the counter and ask for a refill, and they won't even reuse the cup that they give you. They have to give you a whole new cup, lid, straw, and drink. So I've made it my personal mission that I'm going to try to bankrupt McDonald's by seeing how many refills I can get on my visit just so that they have to continually give me a new cup, new lid, and new straw, and it costs them every time. Have a great morning, guys.
1: What a waste.
5: I mean, what are you doing with your life, my friend?
3: Well, so I can see both sides, but
5: his personal mission bankrupt McDonald's.
1: Like, I mean, he's teaching them a lesson, Chelsea, and I'm here for it.
3: That's right. It's like when Woody had his wife. Remember, he was smoked the whole pack behind the shed or whatever that was.
5: Right. One guy is going to take down McDonald's, the entire corporation.
1: Well, it's incredibly wasteful to throw that cup away.
5: Are we sure that location's just not doing it wrong? Like, I've not seen a refill situation where they're giving you an entirely new setup.
3: I mean, they do that, for example, at like a buffet, right? You're not supposed to take your same old dirty plate up there and fill it up. You're supposed to get a new plate. So maybe it's the same idea. They don't want to jam your spit encrusted cup against the lever to get more Coke. I don't know. I don't have the answer, but I love that this man, you know, he's a patriot.
1: He's trying
3: to help America.
1: He's one of the good ones.
3: I mean, it's awfully wasteful, but I mean, I don't know. I don't know. Appreciate your calls.
7: There's some McDonald's in my area where they don't even give you napkins. You have to ask for it as well.
1: Now you're just...
5: I mean, maybe it's just somebody not doing their job, right? Like, I don't know if it's like a corporate policy to not do that. But again, we're all going to get through this.
1: No, we're not, Chelsea. Think about it. You have a hard time even getting somebody to come to the counter so you can order.
5: That's a different
1: situation.
5: Now
1: you're going to be like, hey, I need a napkin.
5: Right. Joke's on you. You're not getting a napkin. You're not getting a refill. But you should live through it.
3: How dare you? How dare you minimize the plight of America?
1: North to Canada.
3: We've solved all the other problems, Chelsea. Sure, gas hit a record high for the average in America just a couple of days ago, but that's not what matters. What matters is how I get napkins at McDonald's. And I stand by that. I don't think that could be a mistake, as you alluded to, because there are napkin holders that would be out and about, sometimes actually built into the countertop.
5: But I feel like that caller maybe didn't have any, got a to-go order. There were none in the bag, and that was a mistake. I don't think they've gotten rid of all of that.
1: You've concocted a story. To a backstory that nobody believes.
3: I hate to agree with Woody on that one,
5: but your theory is that there's a restaurant that's gotten rid of public napkin dispensers.
3: Not my theory. That's what he said.
5: Just believing that.
3: I believe everything I hear, Chelsea. I think that's what makes me a great American. So if that man who I don't know tells me that's what's happening, then obviously that's what's happening.
1: Are you calling him a liar?
3: Yeah. What's up, Chelsea?
1: Why are you so feisty?
3: Corporate Chelsea, why are you on the side of the big biz over there, man? God.
1: Chelsea's sticking up for the man.
3: 704-FEZ-3200. Talkback button also available.
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0: Martin in a life preserver, you get that opportunity. Did you watch the trailer?
1: I haven't actually seen the trailer
0: yet. It's like tons and tons of home movies of them, like, you know, at the lake and jet skiing and water skiing. It's, you go, this is amazing. These people have real lives.
1: Okay.
2: No idea.
1: Well, anyway, that's the Martin Short documentary. The 12th is when it actually hits on Netflix. It is called Marty, Life is Short. That's the name of it. And unfortunately, because I just saw Marty Supreme over the weekend, it makes me think of that. And I was not a fan of Marty Supreme and was kind of blown away by the fact that it got 9 Oscar nominations. I thought the acting was good. I'll say that. And for those of you that don't know what I'm talking about, it was nominated for Best Picture at the Oscars. And it's the one with Timothy Chalamet, that's his name, and Gwyneth Paltrow, among others. He's the ping pong player, and it takes place in the 50s. First of all, just not fun. Like, you know me, I kind of only like comedies, but at least give me something interesting or lighthearted. I don't like things that are just so dark, and it just felt really dark to me. So if you're in for a, you know, hey, this will be a fun movie about ping pong, it's not, and it's 2.5 hours long, and just not very believable. And supposedly it's loosely based on a true story. The thing with him and Gwyneth Paltrow having a thing,
2: I didn't buy it.
1: It just doesn't make sense. No, it didn't make sense to me.
2: I didn't
1: either.
2: Like, it turned me off. Like, I wasn't just neutral about it. Like, it made me anti-sexuality for a little while. That's how bad it was.
0: Timothy Chalamet, he needs to send an apology to Frank.
1: Chalamet, right. By the
0: Chalamet,
1: way.
0: Chalamet.
1: Chalamet.
0: Ding dong.
2: Yeah, I didn't believe it. I didn't like it. Like, I didn't like the chemistry. The whole thing turned me off. And I think it ruined the movie for me.
1: I did think the acting was legitimate. So if they wanted to give him an award for acting,
2: sure,
1: particularly, I thought they did do a good job of that. But I just thought the rest of it was not believable. And yes, I agree with the Gwyneth Paltrow thing. I mean, it just didn't make sense. I didn't even know why it was in there. Like, what did it, none of it, it didn't, I felt like there were so many things that didn't add to moving it forward. It was just kind of like, oh, there's that for some reason. I don't know.
2: And then there was
1: a dog in there that I don't want to say what happened, but it also, for those of you that are dog lovers, I felt like there was a moment there that made it even more hard to swallow. I was just like, ugh, this is not fun. Mm-hmm. None of this is making me feel good about life in general.
0: I'm never watching this movie.
2: Wilcox is never going to watch a new movie again for 20 years.
1: I'm obviously in the minority, I guess, because it was, I mean, very well received. So don't let me sway you, but I don't get it. I'll tell you that.
0: Or ladies, if you're not feeling it in the mood, don't watch this movie, right? It's just going to push you further.
1: Well, I would say, fellas, don't let your significant other watch it. Right. And maybe don't do what I did, which was watch it again, of course, with my daughter, because Sydney was home this weekend. So
2: why?
1: Lots of over-the-top sex scenes between Gwyneth Paltrow and Timothy Chalamet.
0: You're just trying to ruin her.
1: It was her idea. So I think she knows what's going on.
2: Watch it though with Dad, it's not even good.
1: It was her second time watching it, though, and she suggested it. And then after the end of it, she's like, I feel like that was better the first time. She didn't love it either. So I was like, how did we get to this place? So that happened.
2: I don't.
1: By the way, this all came about because the new Martin Short documentary is called Marty. So that was just, it played in my head that way. Sorry. I'm excited about that, though. So there is that. That's a Netflix deal. And again, May the 12th is when that documentary hits.
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0: Everything Rock and Alternative, the new 100.7 RDU. Always good to get out the gate with a victory. And Logan Stankoven scored twice to continue his postseason tear, and the Hurricanes beat the Flyers 3-0 on Saturday night to open up the second round. So game two of the series is tonight here in Raleigh. Carolina yet to trail any of its five postseason games so far after jumping out to a 2-0 first period lead in this last one. Go Canes!
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Looking for high around 80 today, partly cloudy and warmer tomorrow and Wednesday. We'll go mid 80s, and then we'll get a chance of some showers and storms on Thursday. RDU.

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0: North Carolina Forest Service has lifted a statewide ban on all outdoor burning. So this is after portions of the state received enough rainfall over the last few days to reduce the risk of wildfires. But the agency says the ban is being lifted for 81 counties. However, burn restrictions still remain in place for 19 other counties, including Chatham and Moore counties in central North Carolina. Heads up, RDU.
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0: Everything Rock and Alternative. The new 100.7 RDU and the Bulls closed out their Jacksonville series with a loss at home yesterday. They fell to the Jumbo Shrimp 9-2, and they're off today, but they're hosting Round Rock in a new six-game series starting tomorrow. 6:45 over at Durham Bulls Athletic Park. 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
19: 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The new-

say a very happy birthday to Mike Dirnt. He's the bassist, one of the founding members of that band, Green Day. 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

0: today is Star Wars Day. May the 4th be with you. And a lot of folks wonder, where did that come from? What is the origin of it? Who started that? Well, actually, it might surprise you that it dates back to 1975 in Britain, when Margaret Thatcher was named Britain's first female prime minister. And to celebrate her victory, her party took out an ad in the London Evening News saying, "May the 4th be with you, Maggie. Congratulations." And that pun phrase has been the unofficial greeting for Star Wars fans on the 4th day of May ever since.
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Well, Spirit Airlines, budget carrier known for those bright yellow jets, is shutting down all operations. It did that over the weekend, making it the first major U.S. airline to go out of business in roughly 25 years. It canceled all the flights, halted all the customer service, told passengers not to go to the airport because they would not be boarding a Spirit jet after 30 years of operation. RD, I'll repeat your keyword again.

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0: Bucks pulled off a big come from behind victory at the Kentucky Derby this weekend. Golden Tempo had a 23-1 odds entering the run for the Roses at Churchill Downs. Three-year-old colt rallied from last place to win by a neck on Saturday, paying about $48 on a $2 bet. So a favorite to win, Renegade, came in second place, followed by the long shot Ocelli in third. The next leg in horse racing's Triple Crown is the Preakness, which is coming up on May 16th. RDU.
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0: Traditionally, Memorial Day weekend is known as the official start of the summer movie season. And, you know, that's when the blockbusters start coming out. But, and there's supposed to be The Mandalorian and Grogu coming out. But early reports suggest that it could be more of a not-buster than a blockbuster. And they're thinking it's tracking to bring in around $80 million plus over that four-day weekend, which would be just under half of the budget or what it costs to make it. So, oof. RDE.
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And organizers of the Academy Awards say that AI actors and writers will be ineligible for Academy Awards. Those new rules were issued on Friday, requiring screenplays to be human-authored to be nominated and to be performed by humans as well, which I would have assumed before, but I guess they just had to put it in writing. 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

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Yes, your chance to go see AC/DC in Charlotte coming up this summer. All you got to do is leave us a talk back on the iHeartRadio app. Tell us why you got to be there. So do that right now. Just be like, E. White, I need the tickets. AC.

You might have heard in the background as we were talking about Macy DC. Literally, they have the fire alarm going off in our offices right now. It's great. Really, really attest to the soundproofing of these rooms. It's RDU.

0: So I outed myself as a Flyers fan last week once I found out the Hurricanes were getting ready to play the Flyers in this series. And trust me, y'all took full advantage of that loss on Saturday. My DMs were colorful, to say the least. The new 100.7 RDU. Listen, the Canes had a hell of a game. Seriously, of course. Getting that huge dub to kick off the conference semifinals. Game two tonight over at Lenovo Center. And honestly, like, I just want to go to the game just so I can get one of those, like, skate mugs. It's also wild that you can buy the skate mug by itself for less money than, like, buying it with a beer in there. Or is it, do you get the mug and then you fill it with a beer and then it's like $30? Either way.
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0: Macy DC is here. 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Just be like, E. White, I need these tickets. I need a road trip. Like, or whatever. 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We'll take it.
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It feels weird talking about this. Again, like, I grew up a diehard Flyers fan. It's not you guys, it's me. I was born in a different part of the country. I love the Canes any other time of the year. It just feels weird for me right now. 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

Okay, over under, how many Star Wars puns have you heard today? Because I get one more email that is company-wide that says, may the fourth be with you, or does something in Yoda terms, I'm throwing my laptop out the window. 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

0: is here. It is the new 100.7 RDU. What's going on? It's EY. And yes, Macy DC means we are getting you to see ACDC out there in Charlotte. All you have to do is leave us a talk back on the iHeartRadio app. Tell us why you want to be at maybe the biggest show of the summer. Well, there's probably two of them. I mean, it's either Guns N' Roses or AC/DC. Right now, we got to get you to AC/DC. It's going to be an incredible road.
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Okay, so apparently in a recent interview, Victoria Beckham mentioned that the Chili Peppers wrote a song about her on the album Californication. Here's the thing. You know, she never dated any of the Chili Peppers, so I can imagine that was awkward. 31.7 RDU.

0: Black Crowes, it is the new 100.7 RDU. Getting you to see AC/DC. Let's make it happen. Yes, of course. Right now, leave us a talk back on the iHeartRadio app. Tell us why you got to be at the show. That's coming up July 11th out there in Charlotte. Going to be one of the best road trips you could have this.
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0: 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We're getting you hooked up. Yes, $1,000 up for grabs. The secret cash stash could be all yours. Yes, let's make it happen for you. Again, that's coming up just after 7 o'clock. Whether you got to pay your mortgage off or you're trying to just, you know, get that boat money right, we got...
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1: Well, today, as you know, is a very important day. What is today, you might ask?
0: That's right. Today is May 4th. May the 4th be with you. Hey, what's going on? It's Battle. So again, you know how we love lists here on the show. I've stumbled across a list with today being May 4th. USA Today has ranked the best Star Wars characters. The top three, coming in at number three, is Princess Leia. Number two, Han Solo. And number one, Darth Vader and Anakin Skywalker. Yoda, by the way, was number five. And Baby Yoda, well, didn't even crack the top 10, unfortunately. Who's your favorite Star Wars character? 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

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It's Battle. Shocking stories. Let's talk about it next. You want to be a part of the show, go to the iHeartRadio app, hit that talk back mic.

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1: You know, Mother's Day is right around the corner, and I'd love to hear from you on the show today. Hey, it's Battle. What's something that you found out about your mom that completely shocked you? Dre, what is that for you?
2: 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My mom used to work at the airport, and she used to meet so many celebrities, but never used to tell me about it. She met Michael Jackson, what? Diana Ross. She used to work at a rental car place, so... Uh-huh. Things to rent cars to a bunch of celebrities, but never tell me about this.
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